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10: Shamet now dribbling, four to shoot. Pass to Hart, topside three, closing out Wemby. Ricochets in and out, another offensive rebound and stick back. Karl Anthony Towns and the foul.
11: He's been an absolute monster. 17 points, 10 boards, four assists, and his presence has been massive.
12: He was amazing. I mean, the double-double was huge. He came up with some timely buckets for us. He's a problem. You put a small guy on him, he's got a chance to offensive rebound. You put a big guy on him, he's got a chance to pick and pop and go around guys. So he was huge for us with his double-double.
13: Jim Basquiat back on NBA Countdown, presented by SoFi, taking you to Game 2 of the NBA Finals. Knicks and Spurs from San Antonio, New York, up 1-0. They're getting it up and down the roster. Mikal Bridges shooting 62% from the floor in the last 10. OG Anunoby averaging over 19 a game in these playoffs. Josh Hart, the jack of all trades, plus 22 in the series opener. Mitchell Robinson, most offensive rebounds per minute in NBA playoff history. And then there's the other big, the aforementioned Karl Anthony Towns, 18 points, 12 rebounds, 4 assists, and that physical defense on Wemby in the opener. New York coach Mike Brown shifted the offense to go through Cat, and the Knicks took off. His coach on Cat's engagement.
14: Cat's been really present with everything that we're doing. When you're present, you give yourself a chance to really lock into the small details that are in front of you. And he's done that at a really high rate. Again, I think it's all due to him wanting to do whatever he can to help the team while being present.
13: All right, Corey Alexander, you've been a player in this league many times. The young guys, they want to get theirs, right? Scoring points, being an all-star, individual accolades. Then they realize what's most important is winning. How much of Cat's buy-in and that engagement Mike Brown refers to is regarding a level of

0: The following is a presentation of the Kansas City Royals Baseball Network.
1: That is a blast into the Baltimore night. Left center field, it is gone. Right over the 410 mark.
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1: 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A two-

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3: Today, the Royals and Twins play game three of this four-game series under blue skies in Minneapolis. Good afternoon from the IBEW Local 124 broadcast booth here at Target Field. Great to have you with us, along with Jake Eisenberg and our producer-engineer, Eric Guthrie. I'm Steve Stewart. Lewinder Avila will be the Royals starting pitcher today. Joe Ryan goes for the Twins. Coming up, Jake will introduce you to reliever Beck Way, who made his big league debut last night. But next, Ryan with manager Matt Quatrero when the Bob Allen Ford pregame show continues on the Royals Baseball Network.
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9: It being enough to win the game, and they scored four of their five runs. But I want to talk about the first inning again, as we're trying to get the offense going in a way that we think it's capable of. It's really been a good last couple of series of getting offense in the first inning.
10: Yeah, right. I mean, even Carter led off last night, hit that ball pretty good to left. You know, that's a good sign for us. Then Bobby takes the walk. Vinny Kags doubles in the gap. I mean, it's funny, we were talking before the game about it'd be nice to see some balls get in the gaps, you know, and get some guys running, and it happened right out of the gate. So you feel good when you get off to that kind of start. Unfortunately, we didn't continue to tack much on after that, but some of the credit of that goes to Matthews as well.
9: Q, do you feel like the offense is not only getting better, but there's an expectation now that, hey, we're going to score early, we're going to score some runs, and we are going to get some hits with two outs?
10: Well, it's certainly that we want to do that every day. You know, I mean, we want to put pressure on these guys on any team we play throughout the game. So early, mid, late, expand by getting one at a time. You know, we're trying to force some things on the bases a little bit more. We're bunting a little bit more. Just taking some of the pressure for guys to have to feel like they need to drive balls in the gap. And those things tend to happen when you're seeing the ball better.
9: Beck Way made his big league debut last night. I would imagine, as a manager, that never gets old, allowing someone to appear in a big league game for the first time in their life.
10: I feel really good for Beck. You know, I mean, he's been, since I've been in the organization, he's been here as well. And you see him in spring training, he flashes huge stuff, you know, upper 90s with the sinker and the breaking ball. And I know he's grinded through the minor leagues. You know, double A, he went to winter ball this year. That was a big step for him. I think that really built his confidence. You play in that atmosphere where it's win at all costs every night. It's the closest thing to the big leagues, and I think that really helped his development. He was very poised.

0: last night. He kept himself under control, threw a lot of strikes.
1: So if I hear you, you're talking a little bit about in winter ball, it's not just executing pitches, it's also the psychology of performing in tight situations. And I wanted to ask you a psychology-like question today in regard to Joe Ryan, who we did almost nothing against. His first 10 starts, we scored a combined 9 earned runs. In his last two, we've scored a combined 10 earned runs. Does psychology play into that?
0: Sure. I mean, you know, Joe's very good. We understand that. I mean, he's a tough competitor. He's not good, just good against us, but good against the league as well. We got to him last year towards the end of the year and this year early in the game as well. So guys feel like they've seen him more now. They make some adjustments. He'll try to adjust back to us. And it'll be that cat and mouse competition, but it certainly helps when you've had some success to understand that you can do it, yes.
1: What'd you like about Lewinder's start against the Reds? He got his first big league win as a starter.
0: Well, that was another game when we got some runs early and he pitched with the lead and went on the attack. Now he needs to command the ball and stay in the zone. So there's some guys on this team that don't chase and he's going to have to beat him in the zone, but he has the stuff to do that.
1: When a young pitcher is struggling to put the ball in the strike zone, do you chalk that up to giving the hitter too much credit, or maybe the adrenaline of the moment doesn't allow their mechanics to get the ball in the strike zone?
0: I think more of it's that for Lewinder. I don't think he's afraid of contact. He knows he's got good stuff. He believes in himself. I think it's just refining the delivery and release point and where he's targeting the pitches so he gets the ball in the zone more consistently. I don't think he's afraid of contact at all.
1: All right, Q, a couple of lineup things today. Michael Garcia is back in the starting lineup for the first time since Saturday, and Salvi is not in the lineup today.
0: Yeah, Salvi, he took that pitch last night off of his thumb, one of the balls in the dirt, kind of ripped his nail, and his thumb's pretty sore. And because of that, we decided to DH Michael just to save his legs a little bit more and then play Rojas at third.
1: Do you feel like Michael has done enough where if he has to take an extra base on the bases that the hamstring will respond?
0: He says he feels good. You know, I mean, it's not going to be 100%. You know, it's going to be manage the volume and the aggressiveness. But if he hits a ball in the gap, yes, he'll get to second.
1: Rex Hudler's here. The hamstring is what kind of a muscle?
2: It's a lying muscle, and you better believe that.
1: It's a lying muscle. It'll tell you it's fine, but until you run and
2: the adrenaline has a lot to do with that. You get on the field, it's different than when you're running before the game. There's no competition out there. But when it's time to strap it on, man, that's when the lion muscles lies.
1: All right, Q, strap it on, and I hope you don't injure your hamstring.
0: Me too. Thank you.
1: Royals manager Matt Quatrero will have more from Target Field with the Bob Allen Ford pregame show right after this.
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11: 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His number of strikeouts, over 3.5, it's minus 135. Under 3.5, it's plus 115. 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
17: Ready for the third game of four between the Royals and Twins, and we're now joined by newly minted big leaguer, Beck Way. He's our Hawthorne Bank player to bank on, and congratulations are in order, Beck. You made your major league debut last night, a scoreless inning, a couple of strikeouts. How's it feel to officially be in the major league record books?
18: Feels really good. There's no other way to say it other than it's a really good feeling.
17: As the game was unfolding last night, I noticed out in the bullpen you're starting to do some stretches, some band work. So you had an idea that maybe you'd be coming into that game. But what point does it really hit you? Like, oh my goodness, I'm going to make my debut here.
18: Right. It hit me the second I guess I got my name called and started warming up. Like, there was something in the back of my mind. Like, okay, this is where you debut. This is where kind of all that work you've been putting in gets to show. And once when my name was called was when I found, like, that hit me.
17: And then you run in from the bullpen, you take the mound, you strike out the very first batter you faced. That's kind of the way you draw it up, right?
18: Oh, that's exactly how I've been dreaming about my debut since the second I started playing baseball, was that striking out the first guy.
17: Now you strike out the first guy you face, you also strike out the last guy you face, you strand a runner on second in the process, so you officially have an ERA of zero with two strikeouts. Couldn't go much better than that. But when you get that first strikeout, you strike out Josh Bell with that cutter down and in, you execute the pitch that you're looking to execute. Once you get that K, what are you thinking?
18: One pitch at a time. Let's get ahead of this next guy. And I was thankful and enough to get to two strikes to Bell and get that strikeout. And once when he struck out, I said, all right, let's get ahead of this next guy and get the two strikes and stay attacking.
17: Have you held the strikeout ball? Where is it now?
18: Oh, yeah. I don't. I think my first strikeout ball is going to be in, like, a box. But I have the last strikeout ball because Salvi threw it. And Jack actually gave it to me, so I don't know how he ended up having it, but I have the last one, not the first one.
17: So the strikeouts that you got last night registered as the same pitch. They were both cutters, but you're saying that they're slightly different, actually, the way that you throw them. I was wondering if you could talk us through your pitch arsenal and how that's developed over the course of this year.
18: Yeah, so I developed a cutter, and I have multiple variations of how I throw that cutter depending on the situation. But that was a development starting in 23. You can go back when I was starting in AA, and I started to get that cutters because my splits to lefties were higher than my righties. So lefties were hitting good off me, so I developed a cutter. And throughout 23, 24, and 25, and the start of this year, I've kind of just kept working on it and kept throwing it in games. And I feel like hitters are going to tell you and react to it, and you could tell a lot about the hitter swings. And just developing that pitch has been huge for my arsenal, for sure.
17: What else do you throw, and why do you throw what you throw?
18: Right, so we throw a four-seam, sinker, cutter, sweeper, changeup. And I throw those because I came up as a starter, and I always tried to have as many pitches. I always wanted as many pitches as I could. The only reason I can't throw or not throwing a curveball is just my arm slot. It's hard to allow that without climbing. So I throw everything so it plays off each other. I throw my hard stuff, and then I throw my soft and try and keep the hitters off balance. Righties, I try and throw sweeper cutters away, sinkers in, and lefties just try and get in on their barrel and produce outs. But each pitch definitely plays its own role in my arsenal, and we're developed that way to just get hitters out. And the more pitches, the better.
17: Have you always thrown 98? Is that velocity something that's increased over the last couple of years?
18: Yeah. I mean, in college, I was like 92 to 95 with topping at 96. But like early development of the minor leagues, I jumped. I jumped from, I mean, also jumped in weight too. But I've been my first time hitting 100 was in 21-22.
17: Okay, so you've gotten triple digits before. You've got that kind of in your back pocket maybe at some point down the road. Which of the pitches that you throw would you say is your favorite right now?
18: My sinker. I love my sinker. It's one of my favorite pitches that I throw right now.
17: Developing the arsenal is one thing, then commanding it is another. Just from the surface, the biggest difference for you last year to this year is the strikeout-to-walk ratio. You can see that in the AAA numbers. What clicked for you to help you refine your command and get into more strikeouts?
18: Yeah, there's a few things for sure. One was the consistent drive to be better. I always wanted to be better. So if I had an outing where I wasn't throwing strikes, I'm trying to get better. What can I do to throw more strikes? A lot of it was working with the Royals about my direction towards home plate, finishing everything through the catcher. But this past offseason, I got to play in Venezuela in an environment where there's 33,000 fans. It's a shortened season, and every game matters. Like, you have to win. So when you're in that environment, just like this environment, the big league environment, and maybe like some people may experience that in like college baseball in a way, like if you went to a big school or you get into playoffs, like you have to win every game and you have to do what you can to win. So playing in Venezuela, I'd go out and pitch and I'm like, I have to win. I have to execute this pitch. And that was like a switch for me, like being more competitive, throwing more pitches over the zone. Like, how can I get hitters out and help my team win today?
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17: Welcome back to the Bob Allen Ford Pregame Show. We continue our conversation with Major League right-hander Beckway. He made his Major League debut last night with a scoreless inning and a couple of strikeouts. We were talking about your experience in Venezuela. You pitched for Leones del Caracas. Happens to be a team that Royals infield coach Jose Alguacil was the manager of last year. What was it like playing for him after maybe getting to know him a little bit in prior spring trainings?
18: Yeah, it was awesome. He was a great manager. He's a great person. He looked out for me. He always wanted what was best for me, and I would do it 100 times over again.
17: How did that opportunity come about?
18: So I played winter ball in the Dominican the year prior. So coming into the offseason, I knew I wanted to stay competitive. Venezuela came across through, like, I'd say our player development side, knowing Augie is a manager down there, and we connected and right away, you know, got the contract and started making my way to Venezuela.
17: Now, there's a lot of different guys that'll play for a variety of different teams over the winter, but Salvi was down in Venezuela playing for Leones at a certain point. Did you guys overlap there?
18: We did not overlap, but I did see he got a couple bats there, and that was cool. Like, and I played with, like, a lot of guys that kind of I knew already, and that was good, but no, me and Salvi did not lap.
17: Well, you get a chance to throw to a future Hall of Famer in your Major League debut last night, and you've had the chance to be around him in spring trainings in the past. This is your fourth year now in the Royals organization since you came over in a trade from the Yankees. Take us back to 2022 when you find out that the team that drafted you in the fourth round back in 2020 has said, Beck, we're trading you to the Kansas City Royals.
18: Yeah, and that day was a couple days before the trade deadline. I get done with a game. It's probably 11:30 at night, and I get a call from our player development, and they're like, hey, we've just traded you for Andrew Benintendi. We've acquired him and traded you to the Kansas City Royals, and I couldn't be more thankful and blessed that the Yankees gave me a shot, and then I couldn't be more blessed and thankful that the Royals were interested in me and saw that potential in me, and one day I could go out there and be a guy for them. So I just felt super blessed and very, very thankful. I'm thankful for the Royals for giving me that chance.
17: Now, it's been a little bit of a wait, not just getting to the big leagues, but then once you did get to the big leagues, making your debut, you were called up on Tuesday in Cincinnati, so maybe there was an anticipation that you would debut in Cincinnati, not too far from the Harrisburg, Pennsylvania area where you grew up. Family, friends, have they kind of been following along both emotionally and physically now here to Minneapolis?
18: Yes, they've been following along, very supportive. Met me out in Cincy. They've been great. They're super excited for me, and I'm very thankful for them.
17: When you were growing up in the Harrisburg area, I'm assuming that maybe you grew up a Phillies fan. Who were some of the players that you enjoyed most watching when you were growing up?
18: Yeah, the first thing I think of when that question's asked is 2008 Phillies. Liked watching Roy Halladay and Cliff Lee, Jimmy Rollins, and Chase Utley, Shane Victorino. Those are kind of my players, but I always liked watching Roy Halladay throw. Felt like his demeanor on the mound was very, very good, and I liked his pitch arsenal, so I grew up kind of watching him.
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10: Royals and the Twins, game three of this four-game series on a beautiful Saturday afternoon. Great to have you with us. Steve Stewart with you. The starting lineups, first four, Matt Quatrero's Royals, 25-39 on the year. Carter Jensen will lead off. He's the catcher. Batting second, the shortstop, Bobby Witt Jr. Hitting third at first base, Vinny Pasquantino. The cleanup hitter today is the DH, Mikel Garcia. Batting fifth in right field, Jack Caglione. Hitting sixth at second base, Michael Massey. Batting seventh in left field, Isaac Collins. Hitting eighth at third base, Josh Rojas. And batting ninth in center field, it's Kyle Isbell. And Lewinder Avila will be the starting pitcher. Again for the Royals, Jensen, Witt, Pasquantino, Garcia, Caglione, Massey, Collins, Rojas, and Isbell. Derek Shelton is the Twins' manager. Their record 30-35, and Trevor Larnach leads off for them. He'll be in left field today. Batting second, their third baseman, Brooks Lee. Batting third at first base, Cody Clemens. The cleanup hitter is the DH, Josh Bell. Hitting fifth in right field, Austin Martin. Batting sixth and catching, Victor Caratini. Hitting seventh at second base, Royce Lewis. Batting eighth, the shortstop, Tristan Gray. And hitting ninth in center field, Ryan Kreidler. And on the mound, Joe Ryan. Again for Minnesota, Larnick, Lee, Clemens, Bell, Martin, Caratini, Lewis, Gray, and Kreidler. And the umpires, Mark Ripperger will be the home plate umpire today. Shane Leibensparger will be at first base. Dan Merzel will be at second base. The crew chief, Dan Bellino, at third base. Right now, we pause for station identification on the Royals Baseball Network.
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14: W Local 124, providing the best opportunities in the electrical field of construction for over a century. The Royals have Lewinder Avila on the mound today. It's his third start of the season. It's his second now in succession since joining the Royals rotation before his start against the Cincinnati Reds. And that was a good one. He gave up a home run in the first inning, but only allowed one other hit through the rest of his five total innings. Ultimately charged with one run on two hits in five innings, and Avila earned the win in the Royals' 9-2 win over the Reds. Meanwhile, the Twins have right-hander Joe Ryan on the mound. His first 10 starts against the Royals, the Twins won all 10 games, and Joe Ryan only allowed 9 earned runs across those 10 starts. For the last two, the script has been flipped, and the Royals have tagged Joe Ryan for 10 total runs in 6 combined innings over his last two starts against him. That was at the end of last year and back on April 1st of this year. It's the Royals and Twins, game 3 of 4. First pitch is next.
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14: 3 of a 4-game set against the Minnesota Twins. Thanks for joining us inside the IBEW Local 124 broadcast booth. With Steve Stewart and our producer-engineer, Eric Guthrie, I'm Jake Eisenberg. It was a tight loss for the Royals last night, final score of 5-3, and so the Royals and Twins have split the first two games of this 4-game set. The Royals enter this afternoon at 25-39, fifth place in the American League Central, 10.5 games back of the first place Cleveland Guardians. Meanwhile, the Minnesota Twins are now 30-35. They're 6 games back of the Guardians in the American League Central. It's a gorgeous afternoon for baseball. 85 degrees, bright blue skies, just a couple of clouds, some puffy white ones along the horizon. It is a stunning afternoon for baseball, and there's a little bit of a breeze going out to right field. It very much feels like summer in Minneapolis. 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And we are happy to report as well and confirm that the tarp is very much rolled up and along the sidewall down the third base line. After seeing that tarp unfurled the last couple of nights here in Minneapolis, we have no fears of seeing the tarp today. The Twins have just taken the field behind right-hander Joe Ryan. He's ready to make his 13th start of the season. He enters with a 3.20 ERA in 70 and a third innings. Now, Joe Ryan has had a sparkling strikeout-to-walk ratio this year, 79 strikeouts and only 14 walks. And over the course of his last five starts, 39 strikeouts and only 4 walks. So you know Joe Ryan is going to be in the strike zone. He's in the midst of his warm-up tosses while his defense warms up behind him. The Twins today are in their alternate cream Twin Cities uniforms. It's a cream-colored jersey, cream-colored pants, thick navy stripe down the side of each leg, and then on the front of the jersey, it says Twin Cities in navy in script at an angle across the chest, and then navy numbers on the lower left side of the jersey and on the back. Joe Ryan wears number 41, and he's got on long navy sleeves underneath his cream-colored jersey. Navy caps for the Twins with a cream-colored TC interlocking logo on the front panel. Today, the Royals are in their full powder blue jerseys, powder blue tops and powder blue bottoms. Royals in white script across the chest with white numbers on the lower left side of the jersey and on the back. Carter Jensen, who's preparing to lead off, wears number 22. And when the Royals take the field, we'll see the tri-colored caps, the royal blue brim, the powder blue back of the cap, and the white front panel with the retro KC Crown logo on the front panel of that cap. Well, the Royals are now 3-5 on this road trip. They were swept in Texas, took 2 out of 3 from the Cincinnati Reds, and now they've split the first two games of this set at Target Field in Minneapolis. Well, the Royals have played a handful of close games over the course of this road trip. They've played a ton of close games over the course of this season. Of the Royals' 64 games, 46 of them have been decided by 3 runs or fewer, tied for the most in baseball with the Guardians. The difference, though, the Guardians in those games are 27-19. The Royals in their close games, 18-28. And that includes last night's loss. But a brand new ball game today. Joe Ryan flaps his arms right behind the pitching rubber, that swimming motion that he so often does before the start of every inning. Carter Jensen steps in from the left side, and we're ready to begin today's ball game. First pitch from Joe Ryan. It's a fastball over the outer edge, called strike, and it's 0-1, and we're underway. First pitch presented by Simply Fuel. 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Here's the 0-1 pitch. Fastball high, 1-1 on Carter Jensen. He was 0-3 yesterday, and it's been a quiet road trip overall for Carter, 4-28. Ryan delivers. There's a splitter over the inner half called strike 1-2. Well, of the 4 hits, he's got a double and he's got a homer. His hits have made an impact. He had go-ahead double on Thursday night. He had a homer in Texas this past weekend. Ryan delivers and Jensen fouls a fastball straight back, still 1-2. And Jensen is back in the leadoff spot today, where he's been in every game since Saturday in Texas. That's when he hit his home run. Here's the pitch. Down and in, and the count's 2-2. Joe Ryan tried the sweeper that time. He struck out 9 in his last start, did not issue a walk across 6 innings against the White Sox. The pitch. Jensen hits it high in the air, deep toward right field. Austin Martin looks up. That ball's out of here. A leadoff home run for Carter Jensen. 6 pitches into the game, the Royals have a 1-0 lead. Joe Ryan delivered a knuckle curve down and in, and Carter Jensen got the barrel all over it. His 8th home run of the year. As you might imagine, first career leadoff home run for Carter Jensen. First pitch to Bobby Witt Jr., bounced straight back, and it's 0-1. So perhaps a similar script today against Joe Ryan as the last couple of times that the Royals have faced him. And the Royals have been all over Joe Ryan since breaking his spell last September. The pitch, Witt cracks it high in the air, deep left center field. Trevor Larnach's back onto the track. Ryan Kreidler's over. They collide, and Kreidler caught the ball. Just shy of the left center field fence, Ryan Kreidler collided with Trevor Larnach and somehow held on for the out. And now both of them are shaken up, both standing. The right fielder, Austin Martin's, hustled over to check on him. Trevor Larnach's sunglasses hit the warning track. Ryan Kreidler's got his hands on his knees right in front of the wall. And now the Twins manager, Derek Shelton, and some members of the training staff are going out there to check on him. Off the bat, it looked and sounded like that ball was destined for the bullpen. Kreidler and Larnach had other plans. That is the deepest part of the ballpark. And Kreidler, full sprint, went crashing into Larnach, who was coming over from left. Kreidler might have gotten the worst of the collision, but he somehow held on for the out. It's kind of a hip check for both guys.
10: And you can see in the replay, in the close-up, you can see Kreidler mouthing that he was calling for the ball. But clearly, Larnach didn't hear him or just didn't know where he was at that point.
14: And they're all still out there getting looked at. And the Twins have dealt with injuries this year, and Byron Buxton is not in center field today after he exited yesterday's game with a right shoulder injury, something that had been nagging him already for the better part of the last couple of weeks. It's an off day for Buxton. There was no roster move with him today. The Twins, though, did designate James Outman for assignment, one of their outfielders, and they called Royce Lewis back up from AAA St. Paul. And the Twins have a good amount of utility players on their roster, guys that can play infield and outfield. Ryan Kreidler is one of them. And there are only two listed outfielders on the entirety of the Minnesota Twins roster. Trevor Larnach, who's in left field today, would be one of them.
10: But that play just points out how critical communication is on the field, especially on a bright sunny day with a high sky and everything. They make everything look so easy in the big leagues, but it's a little thing until it's not, a communication, and because dozens of times every day they have to communicate that way. But when it doesn't work, boy, thank goodness it's not worse that these guys are still in the game.
14: And they remain in the game, and Kreidler held on to the ball for the out. So one gone, top of the first inning. Vinny Pasquantino bats now. Joe Ryan delivers. Fastball high, and that's ball one. 1-0 Royals, top of the first inning. Carter Jensen hit a leadoff home run. And his eighth total home run this season. Here's the pitch. Down and in. Two balls, no strikes on Pasquantino. Joe Ryan's now given up 7 home runs this year. That includes 2 home runs allowed in his last start. Gave up 4 runs total. The pitch. Pasquantino pops it up foul, third base side out of play. And the count's now 2-1. Ryan went 6 innings against the White Sox, gave up 4 runs on 8 hits, including those 2 homers. He did strike out 9, and he did not issue a walk. He has not walked a batter now in 3 consecutive starts. Here's the pitch. Fouled straight back, and it's 2-2 on Vinny Pasquantino. Along with Trevor Larnach and Ryan Kreidler in left and center, each now with maybe one more bruise than they started the game with. Austin Martin is in right field. He played a pivotal role in yesterday's game. The 2-2. That's a splitter low. 3 balls, 2 strikes on Vinny Pasquantino. Then Brooks Lee plays third base today. Tristan Gray's the shortstop. Royce Lewis is back in the big leagues and playing second. Cody Clemens at first. Victor Caratini catching. The pitch. Ripped back up the middle. A base into the center field. A hard ground ball off Vinny Pasquantino's bat. The Royals have their second hit of the day already against Joe Ryan. A 1-out single for Vinny Pasquantino. And that brings up Michael Garcia. He's back in the starting lineup for the first time since Saturday. That's when he exited in the 7th inning with a right hamstring injury. He's been day-to-day with that hamstring injury ever since. Entered the game as a pinch hitter on Thursday and also as a pinch hitter last night. He's the DH today. Joe Ryan delivers and Garcia swings and fouls it straight back. It's 0-1. Now, Matt Quatraro did say that Garcia could have played third base today, but it's an off day for Salvador Perez, in part because of his thumb, which got banged up a little bit yesterday during the sixth inning. There's an issue with the nail, and so Salvi's out of the lineup today. 0-1 pitch. Garcia pokes it, foul ground, first base side. Cody Clemens angles over, reaches over the sidewall, and makes the grab, leaning into the netting. Garcia's out, two gone. Well, the other part of Garcia serving as the DH today, Hugh said, it does keep him off his feet just a little bit more. Still running less than 100%, maybe 70, 80%. But he fouls out. Two gone, top of the first. Royals up 1-0. Runner on first for Jack Caglione. He's had a great road trip. Joe Ryan delivers. And Caglione swings and misses at a fastball, strike one. Cags has reached base safely in all eight games on this road trip. He's 10 for 27. It's a 3.45 average. A double, a homer, four RBIs on this trip. The pitch. Bounce foul, first base side, and it's 0-2. He's also drawing quite a few more walks. He has five walks on this road trip and only nine strikeouts. No balls, two strikes on Jack Caglione. Here's the pitch in the dirt. Caratini scoops it up. The count's now 1-2. Joe Ryan gets a new baseball from the home plate umpire Mark Ripperger and catcher Victor Caratini. Joe Ryan is now 30 years old. He turned 30 yesterday. The pitch. Rolled foul, first base side, still 1-2. Born and raised in San Francisco, went to Cal State Stanislaus in Turlock, California. He's one of three big leaguers to come out of that school. One of the others, none other than Rusty Kuntz. Here's the pitch. Fastball over the inner half, called strike three. Caglione's down looking, and the inning is over. But the Royals get on the board. Carter Jensen puts him there with a leadoff home run to straightaway right field. One run, two hits, no errors, one left. We go to the bottom of the first inning in Minneapolis. Royals 1, Twins coming up. Lewinder Avila to the mound.
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14: Bottom of the first inning at Target Field. The Royals have a 1-0 lead over the Twins, thanks to a leadoff home run by Carter Jensen. And now Lewinder Avila takes the mound. His third start this season and his second since joining the Royals rotation. Avila overall this year has a 4.44 ERA in 26 and a third innings. First pitch to Trevor Larnach. Fastball up and away, ball one. Larnach's in the leadoff spot for the Twins today. He's been drawing a lot more walks this year. Also has a four-game on-base streak. Avila delivers, and Larnach pulls it foul, first base side, off the facing of the camera well, and it's 1-1. Well, Larnach took a shot in the top of the first inning when he collided with his center fielder, Ryan Kreidler, and both got some attention. And both stayed in the game. Here's the pitch. Changeup over the outer half, called strike, and it's 1-2. Kreidler, though, is batting ninth today. He's got a few more minutes to collect himself. And Trevor Larnach's not so lucky. He's got to go right up there and swing the bat. 1-2 on Larnach. Avila fires. Curveball down and in. The count's now 2-2. Avila went 5 innings in his start against the Reds. Allowed a solo homer to J.J. Blade in the first inning, but only allowed one hit after that in his 5 innings. Now the 2-2 pitch. Fouled straight back, still 2-2. Avila was effectively wild. He did walk 4. He struck out 5. And the Royals beat the Reds 9-2. Another 2-2 pitch to Larnach. Slice toward left field, hangs up for Isaac Collins. He sprints in, dives forward, makes the catch. A belly flop onto the grass in shallow left field. And Isaac Collins takes a hit away from Trevor Larnach. One up, one down for Avila today. Along with Collins in left, the Royals have Kyle Isbell in center. Jack Caglione is in right. And then Josh Rojas makes his first start as a Royal. He's playing third base today and on the grass with Brooks Lee batting. Here's the pitch. Poked foul, third base side out of play, and it's 0-1. Bobby Witt Jr. is the shortstop, positioned up the middle. Michael Massey plays second. Vinny Pasquantino at first, and Carter Jensen is behind the plate catching. The 0-1. Just outside, one ball, one strike on Brooks Lee. He was 1-for-4 with a homer yesterday. Couple of RBIs. Avila delivers. Lee checks his swing on a fastball inside. Appeal to third. Lee held, and it's 2-1. Well, Lee had a fielder's choice ground out RBI yesterday in the third inning, then tied the game with his homer in the sixth. The 2-1 pitch. Fouled straight back off the bottom of the backstop, and the ball pounces all the way out onto the field to Josh Rojas, who picks it up on the grass at third. Bare hand pickup, like he was fielding a bunt. He lollipops a throw to the bat boy coming out of the third base dugout. 2 balls, 2 strikes on Brooks Lee. Royals up 1-0, bottom of the first inning. Here's the pitch. Hit on the ground to the right side. Michael Massey backhands, deep second. Throw to first in time for the out. And Lee's retired, 2 gone. A 2 up, 2 down for Lewinder Avila, 24-year-old from Caracas. That is the capital city of Venezuela. Avila is 6'3" tall, listed at 195 pounds. Made his big league debut last August. This is his 25th career game, 3rd career start. First pitch to Cody Clemens. And there's a curveball over the outer half called strike 1. Clemens has had a big series so far. Back-to-back 2-for-4 games. I mean, he's 4-for-8 in this series. The pitch outside, 1 ball, 1 strike. Among his 4 hits, he's got a double. That was yesterday. He has 2 home runs. Those were on Thursday. Here's the pitch. Swung out and missed, and it's 1-2. Another good changeup from Lewinder Avila. He's thrown that pitch a good amount in this first inning, more than he has usually thrown that curveball. And that is a pitch that pitching coach Brian Sweeney's been very excited about with him. He delivers. Fastball up and in. Clemens leans out of the way, and it's 2-2. The fastball is in the mid to upper 90s. He's got a wipeout slider and hammer curveball, and the changeup can be a real weapon too. Here's the pitch. Here's the changeup, but down and away, a little bit too much for Clemens to chase, and the count's full, 3 balls and 2 strikes. Here's the payoff pitch. Chopped to the right side. Michael Massey backs up, scoops it up in front of his chest, throws to first in time for the out. The inning is over. A 1-2-3 bottom of the first for Lewinder Avila. He retires the Twins in order. No runs, no hits, no errors, nobody left. We go to the second. Royals 1, Twins nothing.
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2: 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Top of the second inning at Target Field, the Royals have a 1-0 lead over the Twins. It's another day with a first inning run for the Royals. The Royals have now scored a run in the first inning in 4 straight games and in 5 of their last 6 games. That amounts to 10 total first inning runs, and all since the Royals were outscored 9-0 in the first inning in the series in Texas. Michael Massey leads off against Joe Ryan. The right-hander delivers, and Massey fouls the first pitch straight back. It's 0-1. Massey's been red hot. He's got a 6-game hitting streak, and he's hitting .500 in that span, 12 for 24, with 3 home runs and 7 RBIs. The pitch. Massey pops it up down the third baseline, tailing foul. Brooks Lee angles over by the sidewall. Staring through sunglasses, he makes a 2-hand catch. And Massey's out, 1 away. Brings up Isaac Collins, switch hitter, batting left-handed. He was 1-for-3 with a walk yesterday. Royals up 1-0 in the top of the second inning. Joe Ryan turns, kicks, and delivers. Fastball popped up just to the left of the second base bag. The shortstop, Tristan Gray, is there. He makes the catch. And now there are 2 outs. 2 quick outs for Joe Ryan. A couple of pop-ups on just 3 total pitches. And now with the bases empty and 2 outs, Josh Rojas steps to the plate. He makes his first career start as a member of the Royals. He was a memorable pinch hitter in Thursday's game. Delivered a 2-run single back up the middle to give the Royals the lead and ultimately the win. A go-ahead hit in the 9th inning in his first plate appearance as a member of the Royals. And all that after he'd gone 1-for-3 with a double for the Omaha Storm Chasers earlier that day in Columbus. Left-handed hitter against the righty Joe Ryan. Here's the pitch. Outside, ball 1. Now Rojas was the leadoff hitter for the Storm Chasers on Thursday. They had a noon first pitch in Columbus. Now Rojas got a double in the 5th inning, came around to score on a home run, and then left the ballpark from there. He was called up. Here's the pitch. Over the inner edge, a called strike, and it's 1-1. He was hoping to get on a 3 o'clock fight, but he told us that he missed being able to check his bag by 7 minutes, and so he had to wait at the airport for the next plane out, which was not until 8 o'clock on Thursday. The pitch. Splitter, knee-high, called strike 1-2. Rojas didn't actually get to the ballpark on Thursday until about 9:45. That was after the rain delay. About 45 minutes after that, he had his moment. 1-2 on Rojas. Ryan delivers. Outside, 2-2. Rojas is 31 years old. He'll turn 32 at the end of the month. Grew up in Litchfield Park, Arizona. The 2-2 pitch. Rojas hits it in the air, straight away right field. Austin Martin shuffles back, just shy of the track. He makes a 1-hand catch. Rojas flies out, and the inning is over. The Royals go down in order in the top of the second inning. Bottom of the second is next. Royals 1, Twins nothing.
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1: 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Again, that is Friday, June 19th. Bottom of the second inning at Target Field, the Royals have a 1-0 lead over the Twins. Lewinder Avila faces Josh Bell, switch hitter batting left-handed. Avila kicks and fires. First pitch fastball, bounce back up the middle. Michael Massey moves to his right, scoops it up, throws to first in time for the out. One away. One pitch and one out for Avila in the bottom of the second inning. And so far, a busy afternoon for Michael Massey over at second base. He's now fielded 3 ground balls over there. Brings up Austin Martin. Right on right, the pitch. Over the inner edge, a called strike, and it's 0-1. First pitch sinker from Lewinder Avila. Mac Quatrero did say this morning that it's about 75 to 85 pitches for Avila today. He delivers. It's a good slider that curls over the inner edge, a strike, 0-2. Avila did throw 86 pitches in his start against the Reds. Here's the pitch. Low and outside. 1-2 on Austin Martin. He threw out 2 runners at home plate yesterday. And the Royals wound up losing by 2 runs. Those were close plays at the plate, too. Here's the pitch. Swung on and missed. Strike 3. Avila gets him with a slider. First strikeout today for Lewinder Avila. He's retired all 5 batters he's faced so far. Now he goes after Victor Caratini. The base is empty and 2 outs. 1-0 Royals, bottom of the second. Caratini's a switch hitter, batting left-handed. One of 3 switch hitters in the Twins lineup today. Even though Caratini's season average is just 207, he's been hot lately. The pitch. It's a fastball over the inner half called strike. It's 0-1. Caratini enters today in the midst of a 6-game hitting streak. He's 8 for his last 22. And a big game on Thursday. The pitch. Low and outside. 1-1. On Thursday, Caratini was 3-for-4 with a double and a home run in what was a back and forth game. Wild one on Thursday. Here's the pitch. The changeup low. 2-2 on Caratini. And the game on Thursday was tied at 1, it was tied at 2, it was tied at 3, it was tied at 6, and the Royals won 8-6 to take the opener. Here's the pitch. Fastball over the outside edge, called strike 2-2. 97-mile-an-hour fastball from Lewinder Avila. He's got kind of a rock back in his motion. He really rears back and fires. The 2-2. Check swing on a slider down and in. Appeal to third, and Caratini held. Dan Bellino, the crew chief and the third base umpire today, says no swing. So the count's both 3-2 on Caratini. Avila delivers. It's a sinker just low, and that's 4. So Caratini is the first Twins base runner today, and that brings up Royce Lewis. He gets a warm ovation from the fans at Target Field. Royce Lewis is back in the big leagues for the first time since mid-May when he was optioned to AAA St. Paul. amidst some early season struggles. Avila delivers, and Lewis fouls the ball off his foot in the batter's box. It's 0-1. Now Lewis was hitting just 163 in 31 games and then got optioned in what the Twins referred to as a reset, and boy, did he reset. 13 games in AAA, Royce Lewis hit 340 with 8 home runs. He was called back up today, and he's starting at second base. Former first overall pick by the Twins. Avila delivers, and Lewis pops it up foul, out of play off to the right. It's 0-2. He's now 27 years old, celebrated his 27th birthday just yesterday. And he has both authored some incredible moments over the course of his now 5 years with the Twins. And he's also had some valleys. No balls, two strikes on Royce Lewis. Here's the pitch. Broken back grounder, back of the middle. Michael Massey fields behind second, throws to first, and it's not in time. Royce Lewis beats it out. You can hear the bat splinter. Lewis hit it off the end of the bat over the mound just to the left of the second base bag. So Michael Massey had a long way to go to get there, and then a long throw to first, and the ball wasn't hit especially hard either. The Royals are challenging the call at first base.
2: Kansas City is challenging the safe call at first base. The previous play is under review.
1: Now there's the crew chief, Dan Bellino. Shane Leibensparger is the umpire at first.
3: Well, Bill Duplessis usually right in these situations.
1: It's a good stretch from Vinny Pasquantino. And from what we see on the video board here, certainly close enough to take a look, and I think he's out, Stu. I think that ball's in Vinny's glove, or at least the inner part of it, before Lewis touches the bag.
3: I think you're right. And the play at first base is the one that is seems like the most routine to challenge and be right about and be pretty confident in challenging because of all the cameras around that area, and there's a lot of good angles.
1: But it doesn't really matter what we see or what we think. It matters what the replay officials see and think. Replay crew chiefs are Lance Barksdale and Doug Eddings today. And they're at the Replay Review Center in New York.
3: And it is taking a little time, which is usually indicative. They have looked at a bunch of angles, so sometimes that works against you. We'll just wait and see.
1: It does tend to be the case that the longer a review takes, the less likely it is to be confirmed. It still may stand, but the longer a review takes, it makes you feel that it could be overturned. Here we go. Here's Dan Bellino.
2: The call on the field is overturned. The runner is out. Kansas City will retain his challenge.
1: And there you have it. The call on the field is overturned. Royce Lewis is out. Chalk one up for Bill Duplessis and the Bunker Boys. And two scoreless innings now for Lewinder Avila. No runs, no hits, no errors. One left on base for the Twins. We go to the third in Minneapolis. Royals 1, Twins nothing.
4: Hi, I'm Kent Bouton, News Channel Nebraska, inviting you to be part of our weather picture of the week. 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
1: 1-0 lead, Stu, against Joe Ryan and the Twins, and it couldn't have started better. Leadoff homer for Carter Jensen. He's due up second in this inning.
3: And so far, so good for Avila. A couple of scoreless innings, a little assist from Bill Duplessis and the Bunker Boys down in the video room, getting that call overturned to get the final out of the second inning, perhaps saving some pitches for Lewinder for later on. And Joe Ryan goes back to work now against Kyle Isbell, leading off the third inning. 1-0 Royals. Thanks to the guy on deck right now, Carter Jensen, for homering to begin the game. First pitch is outside to Isbell, who's really hit the Twins well this year. 10 out of 19 against the Twins this year. Here's the 1-0 swing and a popper foul and out of play off to the left. Couple of homers against the Twins this year. Kyle Isbell. Here's the pitch to him, and he takes a fastball up and in. 2-1 the count on the Royals center fielder. Just 3-for-19 lifetime against Ryan, but he's not alone in that club. The Royals that have struggled against him. 2-1, swing and a miss. 2-2. 6-2 Joe Ryan. Making his 14th start. And as Jake mentioned, the Royals finally unlocked him late last year. Two-two. Off speed is a called strike in the outside corner for strike three. They got him looking. Second strikeout of the day for Ryan. Ryan began his career 8-0 against the Royals with a 1.34 ERA. Last two starts, 0-2 of the 15 ERA. Today he gave up a leadoff homer to Jensen, but very little else since then. Jensen bats now for a second time. He homered, long drive to right field to begin the ball game. His first career leadoff homer. Here he foul tips it into the mitt of Victor Caratini, the Minnesota catcher. Jensen himself catching today in the pitch swing. Fly ball the other way down the left field line. Larnick on the run on the fair side of that left field line will make the catch. And Jensen's 1-2 today. And that will bring up Bobby Witt Jr., who flied out to left center his first time up. It was caught by the center fielder Kreidler. He and the left fielder Larnick collided as Kreidler made the catch and held on to the baseball. See how Bobby does here with nobody on and two down in the third inning. First pitch is high and away for a ball. It was a scary situation for everybody here at the stadium. Joe Ryan, the pitcher, was out there. He put his hands on his head. You could just tell in fear of what might be, and thankfully both players stayed in the game. There's a called strike. 1-1 on Bobby. 226 on the road trip. Relatively quiet trip, but he's stolen six bases and he's walked six times, so he's been on base a good bit. And the 1-1. And that pitch is upstairs, and taking his walks is an important part of Bobby continuing to mature as a hitter. As pitchers try to stay away from him more and more as he ages. Pitch is upstairs. 3-1. On Bobby.
1: Looks like it's happening right now.
3: Yeah. 3-1 on him now with Vinny Pascantino on deck. Bobby tied for the league lead in steals now with 22 of them. 3-1. Right hander Ryan kicks and delivers, and it's a called strike. 3-2 now. He's seeing all fastballs so far from Ryan in this at bat. That one at 95. Now the payoff pitch, swing, and he fouls that one back and out of play. Another fastball. Well, we saw Massey get 10 straight fastballs the other night in Cincinnati, and on number 10 he homered. This will be number 7 from Ryan with a full count, nobody on, two down here in the top of the third. And the pitch, and a swing, and a roller left side, charging in, Gray gloving, nope, not gloving, under his glove, and Bobby has an infield hit. It was going to be very difficult for Gray to get Bobby anyway, as that ball was dying in the grass in front of the shortstop. So Bobby, an infield hit with two down.
9: And now he's got an 8-game on base streak, and he's a chance to extend what is a 4-game stolen base streak.
3: He's at first right now. That was the first non-fastball of that at bat, and the only one was the sweeper that Bobby hit into the ground and died in the grass. Now it's Vinny Pasquantino, singled up the middle his first time. Now a pitch clock violation called on Joe Ryan.
9: Hey, he's been flirting with that pitch clock all afternoon. It's gotten down to 3 seconds, 2 seconds. He's been milking it, and he got burned.
3: So Vinny stands in, and it's a 1-0 count before he even sees a pitch. Now a pickoff throw, Bobby dives back into first. So Ryan well aware of what Bobby's been doing on the bases. Vinny Pasquantino's been heating up. He came in hitting 290 on this road trip and has a single today. Bobby trying to divide Ryan's attention. Here's the 1-0 with the runner going. It's low for a ball. The throw down to second is late. Bobby steals second base, his 23rd of the year, and he's in scoring position with a head first slide, with a shortstop Gray taking the throw. A great jump by Bobby Witt Jr. And he's at second base.
9: And the new major league leader in steals with 23.
3: And a 2-0 count for Vinny Pasquantino, who does have one home run in past matchups with Joe Ryan. Bobby leads from second now with two down. 2-0 pitch. And it's a called strike on Vinny. Vinny now 5 out of 20 against him with a home run. Very little wind here on a beautiful day. It was 82 at game time. 2-1. Now the pitch. And a fastball misses high.
10: Catcher is challenging the pitch.
3: So Victor Caratini wants to challenge here. We'll look up at the big video boards.
10: And it,
3: it grazed, and I mean grazed, the strike zone. So make it a 2-2 count. So a successful challenge from the veteran catcher, Victor Caratini. 2-2 on Vinny with a runner at second, two down. Here in the Royals' third inning. Ryan delivers. And Vinny fouls a fastball straight back. Pretty good rip. 2-2. Bobby Witt Jr. leads from second, two down. Two balls, two strikes on Vinny Pasquantino. A look at the runner. Now the pitch. And it's a little bit low, and it's a full count. Tried the splitter that time, and Vinny kept the bat on his shoulder. Michael Garcia is on deck with a runner at second, two down, and a full count on Vinny. And now Caratini asks for time, and he's going to go out and have a visit with Joe Ryan before an important pitch to Vinny Pasquantino. Bobby Witt Jr., a two-out infield hit, and he's at second after stealing his 23rd base on the year. He's now 23 out of 26, by the way. That's a very good percentage for him. Bobby having a conversation with the second base umpire, Dan Merzel, as he awaits this little visit between pitcher and catcher. And now Vinny steps back into the batter's box with a full count, two down. Bobby takes his lead off second. Ryan delivers, and a swing and a liner toward the alley in left center, and that ball is going to be caught by Larnick on the run. And this time, no collision as he and Kreidler were in the same area, but Larnick ran it down, and Vinny lines out to the opposite field. And that ends the inning, and the Royals strand Bobby Witt Jr. at second base. We go to the bottom of the third, 1-0 Royals.
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3: It's 1-0 in favor of the visitors from Kansas City as the Twins come up to bat here in the bottom of the third inning. It'll be the 8, 9, and 1 hitters for Minnesota. Tristan Gray, Ryan Kreidler, and Trevor Larnick, the 8, 9, and 1 hitters to face Luender Avila, who's shut out the Twins through the first two innings. Third baseman Rojas coming in on the infield grass, and the first pitch is way high, way outside to Tristan Gray. Left-handed hitting shortstop. He's hitting 385 his last 9 games, 262 overall. First pitch missed outside. Next pitch waved at and missed. Gray tried to hold up with a swing, but he went around. 1-1. Gray wears uniform number 4. As a former Tampa Bay Ray, that was his original club. He's bounced around a bit. He's 30. There's a roller to first, right to Vinny Pasquantino. He'll pick it up with that glove on his right hand and take it right to the bag himself and retire Tristan Gray for the first out. So one good early trend from Luender today as he has retired the first batter in each inning so far. And Ryan Kreidler stands in, right-handed hitter, takes a breaking ball down and in. 0-1. Kreidler was called up for a second time this year in the middle of May. He's hitting 241. Playing center field today. And the pitch misses a little bit high and outside. Former Detroit Tiger bounced around a bit since Tigers let him go. 2-0 now on him in the pitch. And it misses down and in. Pirates claimed him on waivers. They let him go. And then this past offseason, the Twins claimed him on waivers. 3-0 now on Kreidler, the number 9 hitter, hitting 241 on the year. And here it comes. And it's a fastball right down the middle, 3-1. Nobody on, one out. Bottom of the third, 1-0 Royals. Infield shading, the right-handed batter around to the left. And the 3-1. And a breaking ball is inside, ball 4. He walks the number 9 hitter to turn the lineup over. The second walk. Charge to Avila today. So a 1-out walk. And the batter will be Trevor Larnick, who lined out to left field his first time on a good Diving catch by Collins. First pitch to the left-handed batters, a called strike. Jake mentioned that Larnick is walks away up. He leads the Twins with 26 walks. Runner at first, one out. Here's the 0-1. Swing and a chopper toward the middle. Could be two. Bobby has it. Steps on second. Fires to first for the 6-3 double play. And that ground ball inducing the double play means Avila faces the minimum in the third. We go to the fourth inning. Royals lead it 1-0.
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3: 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That's Sunday, June 14th. Mikel Garcia is the DH today. He'll lead off the fourth inning against Joe Ryan. Mikel popped out foul to the first baseman Cody Clemens his first time up as he DHs today, coming back from the hamstring injury suffered a week ago. There's a called strike. That was in Texas. And boy, in the moment, it sure felt like we might see him gone for quite a while. But here he is in the starting lineup a week later. Here's the 0-1, and it's way outside, 1-1. Royals have tried to be as conservative as they can be to protect Garcia, not rush him back and make things worse with the hamstring. 1-1 and a breaking ball line toward right center field, and that's going to be down for a hit. So Garcia, a leadoff single to the opposite field.
9: And the best part about a hit like that for Garcia is that he can jog most of the way to first base.
3: Your instinct, of course, always is to bust it out of the batter's box. That single by Garcia and every Royal single this season earns a donation from Sun Life and the Kansas City Royals Foundation for Team Smile and their mission to improve the oral health of Kansas City youth. Lane Thomas is going to bat for Jack Caglione right now, and Lane stands in and looks at a strike. Caglione struck out looking his first time up. So it's the same right-handed starter that began the game, and Caglione was in the starting lineup, but now it's Thomas pinch hitting. 0-1 the count, the pitch, and it misses a little bit high. Caglione is red hot on this road trip. So find out what the reasoning is here before too long. We hope we pass it along and we find out. Here's the 1-1 swing, and he jams him and he pulls it foul off the netting in front of the third base dugout. One and two on Thomas, pinch hitting for Caglione. Right-handed batter, of course. Here's the pitch, and he takes a breaking ball away. Thomas hitting 221 on the year. He's 4 out of 14 as a pinch hitter, which is very good, and 3 RBIs in these situations. Runner at first, nobody down. The pitch, swing, grounded to short. Could be two. Flip to second, one on to first on a hop. Gets away from the first baseman Clemens. Safe at first. So Lane Thomas replaces Garcia as the runner at first base. They get one, not two. The runner at first, one down for Michael Massey. Well, the ball went out of play as it rolled away from Clemens, and so that'll get Lane Thomas into scoring position. He'll go to second base now.
9: They got right past Clemens, and just based on where he was and how that ball was spinning, it went right into the camera well.
3: So a man in scoring position for red hot Michael Massey. So an error on the throw. Massey stands in, having popped out foul to the third baseman Lee his first time. First pitch, swing, fly ball. Left field, Larnick over toward the left field line, waiting under it and making the catch for the second out. So Massey is a quick second out. And Massey's 0 for 2 today, and that'll bring up the native of the Twin Cities, Isaac Collins, who continues to hit and now has, going back to last year when he was a Milwaukee Brewer, now has a 9-game hit streak against his hometown Twins. 345 against him lifetime. He popped to short his first time up today. Switch hitter bats left-handed. And the pitch to him is outside for a ball.
9: He does have a home run in his career against the Twins, but not at this ballpark.
3: He would love to do it in the park, one of the parks he grew up watching Twins baseball in, the other being the Metrodome, of course. There's a pitch down low, but boy, what a thrill it would be. A lot of family and friends here watching him today. He's from 25 minutes away in a suburb. Lane Thomas at second base with two down and a 2-0 count, and the pitch. And a swing and a foul out of play off to the left. Lane Thomas pinch hitting. Aglione is done for the day. 2-1 now on Collins. Here's the pitch. And a fastball's upstairs. 3-1 the count on Collins.
9: I didn't notice anything.
3: I didn't either.
9: Aglione. He struck out looking, so he didn't run the bases there. There's nothing that's been hit his way in right field.
3: Yeah, so. Three and one. And the pitch. And a swing and a foul out of play.
9: It's all to say that he's been as little involved in today's game as possible so far.
3: 3-2 now on Collins. Let's see if he can come through with a runner at second and two down. Joe Ryan, the right-hander. Collins hitting 212 with runners in scoring position. The pitch. And he takes it high and away, ball four. So a very good plate appearance for Collins to draw the walk, and that'll bring up the hero from a couple of nights ago, Josh Rojas.
9: Now the only thing, Stu, that comes to mind is maybe something with one of his swings during that at bat. But that's the only physical motion that he's really had in today's game. We'll find out.
3: Rojas is a left-handed batter. He's up with first and second and two out. Here in the top of the fourth inning, the Royals lead the game 1-0. Rojas flying to right field his first time at the plate. Being in the big leagues is nothing new to him. It's his eighth year of playing Major League Baseball. First pitch to him. He takes it outside for a ball. So a single and a walk in this inning. And the Royals have first and second, two down. Also an error thrown in there. Here's the 1-0. And a swing and a fly ball down the left field line. Larnick on the run over toward the stands. It'll be out of play. Foul down the left side. Ball and a strike on this Arizona native, Josh Rojas. Played for the Diamondbacks and the Mariners and the White Sox, and now the Royals. And the 1-1 pitch to him. Swing and a high fly ball center field. Kreidler over into the alley in right center is under it to make the catch. And in the inning, so Rojas flies out and strands a pair. And we go to the bottom of the fourth inning. The Royals lead this game 1-0.
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3: 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Of course, up here, it would be four pops. But up here, we're still in pop land and terminology for carbonated beverages. Brooks Lee leads off the fourth inning, switch hitter batting left-handed, and he waves and misses at a first pitch fastball from Luinder Avila, who is not allowed to run through three frames. 0-1. Brooks Lee waits. The right-hander kicks and delivers. And a swing and a ball pulled foul up the first base side. Avila has walked two and struck out one. He's allowed no hits and no runs. Infield shading the left-handed hitting Lee around to the right. Now the pitch and a swing and a foul off, and it's 0-2. The Royals have a new right fielder, Lane Thomas, who pinch hit for Jack Caglione on the top of the inning, replaces him in right field. So it's Collins in left, Isbell in center, Thomas in right. The infield today has Josh Rojas at third, Bobby at short, Massey at second, Pasquantino at first, Jensen catching. 0-2 on Brooks Lee. And here it comes. And a swing and a miss, and that's a strikeout, a foul tip strikeout. Second of the day for Avila. And he got him with a slider, and Avila looks very comfortable today.
9: I think this is the most rhythmic we've seen Luinder Avila so far this season. You don't have the chance to have that kind of rhythm when you're pitching out of the bullpen, but as a starter, we're seeing a rhythm from him today.
3: Cody Clemens stands in, left-handed batter, swings and misses at a first pitch breaking ball, 0-1 the count. Very poised as well today. I mean, he looks like he's been starting major league games for 5 years, 10 years, the way, at least so far, the way he looks, the way he's carrying himself today. The Royals have said for a long time now, they go back and forth in terms of discussions about, is this guy a reliever? Is this guy a starter? Here's the 0-1 and a swing and a pop fly into shallow left field. In comes Collins. He's under it, trying to find it in the sun. He does find it. He makes a catch. Two up, two down in the inning. But of course, when those discussions were going on this spring, the Royals had 8, 9, 10 starters. Well, they were down to four and they needed somebody, and this guy has been plugged in for the time being.
9: And it's not so much that Luinder Avila might be better as a reliever than a starter. It's the stuff is so good that he could be a reliever.
3: Right. And a high leverage back end reliever. As Bell stands in, he's always been tough on the Royals. Switch hitter the DH, and he looks at a ball high. Bell, Josh Bell, grounded out to second base his first time. Nobody on, two down. Here's the pitch to Bell. Swing and a foul off.
9: In a lot of ways, it was a compliment to Avila's ability that, hey, we think you can be a reliever right now, but we also think that you can be a starter maybe a little bit later on.
3: Correcting the count, it's 1-1 on Josh Bell. Here it comes. And a swing and a bouncer foul up the first base side.
9: And as a result of starting pitcher injuries, Cole Reagans and Chris Bubich, rotation spots have opened up and rather go with a bullpen game like the Royals did a couple of times, where Avila pitched a handful of innings out of the bullpen in relief. Well, now he's just a starter.
3: Go ahead and stretch him out. 1-2 on Josh Bell, a 323 career hitter against the Royals. Here comes the 1-2 pitch, and it's a little bit low.
9: Been throwing that changeup a lot today.
3: As Sid Thrift, who worked for the Royals back in their early years, helped run the Royals Academy, the late great Royals Academy. He got into his later years about a guy like Avila. He'd say, I'd rather have his future than my past. Here's a ground ball hit the other way, foul up the third base line. This guy, Avila, is somebody the Royals very much, whether whatever the role is, they very much believe in this guy, and you can see why. I mean, my goodness. Great array of pitches. Power. Spins the ball. 2-2. Swing and a ball pulled hard but foul up the first base side.
9: Yeah, you hear all the time, oh, he's got great stuff. Oh, he had good stuff today. And when they say stuff, they're talking about the metrics on the fastball or the spin on the curveball. And these things are measurable. But the eyes can also tell you, oh, you know what? Yeah, that's pretty nasty. He's got good stuff.
3: Two balls, two strikes on Josh Bell. Nobody on, two down. Avila comes set, now kicks and delivers. And a wave and a miss, and he strikes him out with a sinker at 98. Third strikeout on the day. We go to the fifth. The Royals lead the Twins 1-0.
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9: At Target Field, and right now the Royals have a 1-0 lead over the Twins. Thanks for hanging out with us inside the IBEW Local 124 broadcast booth. With Steve Stewart and our producer-engineer, Eric Guthrie, I'm Jake Eisenberg. Kyle Isbell leads off the top of the fifth inning, his second plate appearance today. He's 0-1 with a strikeout against right-hander Joe Ryan. Today has thrown 67 pitches, 44 for strikes, and he's done enough butterfly stroke practice to maybe go one length of the pool. So he's waved his arms before the inning begins. And now the first pitch to Isbell. Fastball over the high outside corner, called strike one. Isbell's had a good series so far, 3-for-8 the first two games of this series. 0-for-1 with a strikeout today. Ryan delivers outside, one ball, one strike. Izzy had a single yesterday. He had two hits on Thursday, including a bunt hit. The 1-1. Sweeper bends over the outer half, a called strike, and it's 1-2. Lone run of today's game came all the way back at the very beginning of today's game. Carter Jensen hit a leadoff home run on the sixth pitch of the game. He's waiting in the on-deck circle. The pitch swung on and missed, and that's strike three. Joe Ryan gets Kyle Isbell with some high heat. Third strikeout today for Ryan. One out in the top of the fifth inning. And now Carter Jensen. His home run back in the first inning was his eighth of the season. Also his first career leadoff home run. Not that he's had a ton of opportunities. Ryan delivers. A little bit high, and that's ball one. And Carter Jensen, when he's been in the lineup, has been in the leadoff spot consistently on this road trip. It goes back to Saturday against the Rangers. Jensen did not start the opener against the Rangers, with the Royals facing a lefty that day. The pitch. Jensen chops it to the right side. Lewis dives to his right, spears it on the backhand to his feet. Low for the first. Clemens picks it. Jensen's out. An excellent defensive play from Royce Lewis at second base, back in the big leagues. And flashing the leather. He had a throwing error earlier in this game. And that throw was low too, but Clemens was able to pick that one. And now there are two outs. Lewis, once upon a time, was the Twins' shortstop of the future. Then he became the third baseman of the future and present. First pitch to Bobby Witt Jr., and that's up and away, ball one. Lewis moved over to third when the Twins signed Carlos Correa. And now Lewis is playing second base today. He was practicing at first base a little bit yesterday. Ryan delivers, and Witt swings and misses at a sweeper. It's 1-1. Now, there were reports yesterday that Justin Morneau went over to St. Paul to do some first base work with Royce Lewis. Here's the pitch. Bounce straight back, and it's 1-2. It's not a bad guy to have help you out with that. Certainly in Twins land. The Twins now have Brooks Lee more or less entrenched as their third baseman. Ryan delivers. Fastball, letter high, called strike three. Witt's down looking. A 1-2-3 fifth for Joe Ryan with a couple of strikeouts. He has now struck out four through five innings of one-run ball. But the Royals have the game's only run. We go to the bottom of the fifth. Royals up 1-0.
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9: 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Lewinder Avila delivers to Austin Martin. The first pitch slider down and away, and that's ball one. Five scoreless and hitless innings so far for Lewinder Avila. He's now thrown 55 pitches. He delivers. And Martin takes a fastball just low. Called a ball. Jensen challenges.
5: Catcher's challenging the pitch.
9: What does ABS say? Strike.
5: Pitch is a strike. Kansas City has two challenges remaining.
9: Successful challenge for Carter Jensen. So it's 1-1. Avila delivers. And Martin rolls the ball foul behind home plate. It's now 1-2. Speaking to that all-star ballot, by the way, just a gentle reminder that while Bobby Witt Jr. has been an all-star each of the last 2 years, he still has yet to start an all-star game. And that is as a result of voting. He has not been voted as the starter. Here's the pitch. Martin laces it to the right side, just past Michael Massey, who made a diving attempt. It's into right center, a base hit for Austin Martin. First hit of the day for the Twins. And the leadoff man's on in the bottom of the fifth. Royals up 1-0, and now Victor Caratini steps to the plate. Now, a couple of years ago, Gunnar Henderson started the All-Star game. That was in Texas. And then Bobby Witt Jr. entered as a replacement. And then last year, Jacob Wilson of the Athletics was voted as the starter at shortstop for the American League. First pitch to Caratini. Swung on and foul tipped away. It's 0-1. That's all to say, just a gentle nudge. You can vote up to five times a day. Get America's shortstop to the city of brotherly love, the 250th anniversary of our country. America's shortstop should be there and starting for the American League. The 0-1. Better high curveball called strike, and it's 0-2 on Caratini. Runner on first, nobody out. Bottom of the fifth inning. 1-0 Royals. The pitch. Caratini hits it high in the air, deep right field. Thomas turns around, the ball bangs off the fence. Thomas plays the carom, fires it back in. Martin stops at third. Caratini's into second with a double. If he had hit that ball about 15 feet to the right, it would have wound up on the overhang of the right field seats for a go-ahead homer. But he hit it high off the wall in right center, and Lane Thomas played the carom expertly. Will force Martin to stop at third base. But after holding the Twins hitless through four innings, now the Twins have back-to-back hits to start the bottom of the fifth. The Royals bring the infield in with runners on second and third, nobody out, and Royce Lewis at the plate. Here's the pitch. Low and outside, ball one. Royce Lewis has been on the injured list often, which means he's come back from the injured list often. And anecdotally, it seems like whenever he's back in the lineup for the first time in a while, he does something. The pitch. Chop foul, third base side, and it's 1-1. At least that was the vibe around the ballpark today. It was, oh, we're going to get the, quote, Royce Lewis back in the lineup bat today. Hopefully not here. Second and third, nobody out. Here's the pitch. Way outside. Two balls and a strike on Lewis. First overall pick in 2017 at a high school in San Juan Capistrano, California. Lewis just turned 27 yesterday. The pitch, swung out and missed, 2-2. He shares a birthday with Joe Ryan, who turned 30 yesterday. There were some signs at the ballpark here yesterday wishing them both a happy birthday. The 2-2, check swing on a sweeper outside. Three balls, two strikes on Royce Lewis. We have some happy birthdays in order. One to my mom, celebrating her birthday today.
3: Happy birthday.
9: Hud's son Will celebrating his birthday today. And Nick and Kate Kappel's daughter Beverly celebrating a birthday today. The pitch. Low and outside, ball four. Lewis draws a walk.

0: Sweeney breaks the huddle on the mound. Every infielder had come over as well. It was a powder blue blob on the hill. And now everybody's back to their spots. Tristan Gray steps to the plate. He hit a grand slam just 5 days ago against the White Sox. One of four home runs that he has this year. Left-handed hitter against the righty Lewinder Avila. Here's the pitch. Changeup, knee-high, called strike, and it's 0-1. Now, Avila has thrown that pitch more frequently than any other today. Now the 0-1. Slice towards shallow left center. Kyle Isbell leans in, makes the grab. Martin tags up from third. He's in to score. That ties the game at one. The Royals relay the ball to third base just to make sure that Martin didn't try and tag up too early. He's ruled safe. The run scores. This game is tied at one in the bottom of the fifth inning.
1: You mentioned Gray's grand slam. Boy, bases loaded this year. That's his 15th run driven in coming up with the bases loaded. He's 5 out of 9 with a double and 2 grand slams. My goodness, he's been great. So relatively speaking, the Royals held him down a little bit there, only letting him drive in one. He's been unbelievable with the bases loaded.
0: One out now for Ryan Kreidler. Runners on first and second. The pitch. Kreidler bounces it back to the mound. Avila snares it. Feeds second for one. Massey's turn to first. In time for two. A double play. The inning is over. Lewinder Avila has a bases loaded, nobody out jam, and only surrenders one run. That is an excellent Houdini act for Avila, who exits after 5 innings of one run ball down into the third base dugout. He's been sharp today. We go to the sixth at Target Field. Royals and Twins now tied at one.
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1: 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And Royals will go to their pen, and Daniel Lynch will come on to replace Luinder Avila, who had another excellent outing. Gave up one run in five innings of work on just two base hits. And Trevor Larnach, leadoff man in their batting order, left-handed hitter, will lead off against a left-hander Lynch and take a pitch down and away for a ball.
2: That's basically copy and paste from his start against the Reds.
1: And now the pitch. And that hit the batter, I think. Or did it? It was up and in on him, and he moved back. Apparently it did not get him. So we're getting word that the Caglione injury is from crashing into the sidewall on the padded wall down the right field line last night. And we just saw a replay of it on TV. On our TV monitors we have up here. And he went into that sidewall. And his right shoulder went into that wall. Apparently there's some soreness there. So he was removed from the game. There's a called strike on Larnach. So 2-1. A ball hit well down the right field line. That ball is going to be caught by the right fielder Lane Thomas on the warning track. And Lane Thomas takes care of the first batter of the inning, Trevor Larnach. Good job by Thomas staying with it. He leaped right at the end as he was getting close to the fence. He wasn't exactly sure where he was. He had to go a good distance over toward the right field line as well as going back. So good play by Thomas there. Take care of Larnach. Now the batter is Brooks Lee, switch hitter, turns around about right-handed, and he looks at ball one outside from Daniel Lynch, who's retired the first hitter he's faced today. Next one misses away, 2-0 the count. He was 2-0 on Larnach before getting him. Now he's 2-0 on Lee. Daniel's been outstanding this season. The pitch. Swing and a miss at a good breaking ball. Lynch has seven holds. This is his 26th appearance, a 1.78 ERA. And the 2-1 and a breaking ball popped up on the infield. Coming in, Vinny Pasquantino. You can see his sunglasses, the reflection of the sun coming off his glasses, and he makes the catch on the infield grass. So a fly out to right and a pop to first for Daniel Lynch, who, according to Alex Lang, Royals reliever and Daniel's teammate, he is not just nasty, he's not just filthy, he's so good as a relief pitcher. In Alex's word, he's disgusting, which was a compliment from Alex when we asked him about Lynch the other day. Cody Clemens stands in. He takes a ball low that gets away from the catcher Carter Jensen. So it's been ball one to each of the first three batters Lynch has faced. He's gotten the first two hitters. Let's see if he can get Clemens here, who's 0 for 2. The pitch to the left-handed hitter. He tried to check, but he could not. He went around, says the home plate umpire, Mark Ripperger. He rings him up for a strike, and it's 1-1 on the Twins' first baseman today. He has 11 career hits against the Royals. Seven of those 11 hits have been home runs. 1-1 pitch. Fastball. Misses off the plate, 2-1 the count on Cody Clemens. He's grounded a second and he's fly to left. Nobody on, two down, bottom of the sixth. Lynch delivers. Fastball pulled fair up the first baseline. Vinny has it behind the bag. He'll take it to first. And Daniel Lynch, a 1-2-3. Bottom of the sixth. We go to the seventh. Tied at one.
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1: 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As it'll be the left-hander Taylor Rogers on for the starter today, Joe Ryan. Both starters are very good. Avila, 5 innings, 1 run. Ryan, 6 innings, 1 run. He allowed 6 hits, but only the 1 run. He struck out 5, walked 2. Gave up the leadoff homer. The first batter of the day was Carter Jensen. He homered to right for his 8th homer of the year, his first career leadoff homer. That was the only run charged to Ryan today, and now lefty Rogers. And number 9 hitter, Isbell, stands in, showing bunt. Third baseman Lee was charging in. 1-0 as the pitch missed away. Isbell has struck out twice today, once looking, once swinging. Again, third baseman in again. First baseman coming in as well. And a big breaking ball drops in for a strike. The sweeper from Taylor Rogers. ...35-year-old lefty, and there's a little bunt out in front of the plate. This time the catcher pounces on it, fires down to first, and a good play by Caratini as the bunt didn't go very far. It didn't go as far as Isbell wanted it to, and it made it easier for Caratini to come up from behind home plate, pounce on it, and fire down to first, take care of Isbell, who's retired for the first out of the inning. And now back to the top of the order, and Carter Jensen, the home run came on a 2-2 pitch. 384-foot home run to right field in the first inning. Since then, he has flied to left and grounded to second base, so he's 1 out of 3 today, facing this left-handed pitcher, the veteran Taylor Rogers, 6'3 lefty. Pitch. And a sweeper's a called strike. Rogers took the loss on Thursday night here. Here's the 0-1. And a sweeper that time misses away, but the home plate umpire says it was a swing. And Carter did not check his swing. 0-2 the count. On the Royals catcher today, Carter Jensen, who's had a rough road trip, but his second home run today of this trip. It's like first home run today, of course, only home run today. Makes him feel a lot better about the trip. He's now 5 out of 31 on the road trip. 1-2 now on Jensen. Lefty, lefty, nobody on, 1 out. Top of the seventh in a 1-1 game. Another sweeper, that one missed a little bit outside. Victor Caratini will challenge that pitch, and he's going to win the challenge. It is a strike, and that's strike 3. So an ABS strike 3, successful challenge, and Taylor Rogers strikes out Jensen for the second out of the inning. Now it's Bobby Witt Jr. Bobby today has flied to center. He has an infield hit and a strikeout, and he's stolen a base today. First pitch to Bobby. Takes a breaking ball for a strike. Now the pitch. Bobby fouls a fastball straight back. Murderous rip he took. Rogers, two runs in two thirds of an inning in that fateful ninth inning on Thursday, taking the loss here. Rose would love to hang another L on him today. 0-2 pitch, fly ball down the left field line. Caratini on the run. Can he get there? He can, just before stepping into foul territory. A long running catch by their left fielder Larnick. He's been all over the place today, and he makes that catch for the final out in a 1-2-3 inning for Taylor Rogers. We go to the bottom of the seventh, still tied at one.
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1: We come to you live from the IBEW Local 124 broadcast booth, and we can inform you that Lucas Hersig is back on the mound, and he is coming into this 1-1 game in the bottom of the seventh inning to face Josh Bell. Switch hitter batting left-handed. First pitch is a fastball, 97, fouled out of play off to the left. Josh Bell, Austin Martin, Victor Caratini, middle of the Twins batting order to face Lucas Hersig. It's not a save situation, but it's certainly high leverage as he comes on here in the seventh inning. Next pitch, swing and a high pop up. My goodness, a mile in the air. Carter Jensen throws the mask, has trouble finding it in the sun, but he uses his catcher's mitt to shield his eyes from the sun and makes the play for the out. And Hersig records his first out here in the seventh inning to get Josh Bell, always tough on the Royals. That'll bring in Austin Martin now. Of course, Hersig's been struggling. Every Royals fan is aware of that. He surrendered a game tying pinch hit homer to Will Benson in the ninth inning Tuesday in Cincinnati. Here is Austin Martin now, right-handed hitter. Pitch to him is a called strike with a fastball. That one at 97. Martin single to lead off the fifth inning, later came in to score what so far is the Twins only run. 0-1 the count. And the pitch. And a fastball is a called strike. He gave up that home run to Benson Tuesday night. He's allowed homers in back-to-back outings. He's won for his last five and save opportunities, so the Royals have given him a breather, and they want to get him back out on the mound in a non-ninth inning situation. There's a slider that's in the dirt, blocked by Carter Jensen, 1-2. So a good situation, you would think, to get him back into a ball game here, but not the ninth inning. As Jeff Montgomery will be the first to tell you, nobody knows better than him. The ninth inning is different. Lucas knows that too. 1-2. And the pitch. And a swing and a ground ball pulled foul up the third base side. Rojas gloves it in foul territory on the back end. But a foul ball. So Lucas Hersig, the Royals still very much believe in him. But when you're in that high leverage, that high wire act of closing games, when you go through a slump, everybody knows it. 1-2. Now the pitch. Fastball taken down in the dirt. And it's a 2-2 count on right-handed hitting. Austin Martin, a former first-round pick by the Blue Jays. Two and two. Hirsig from the stretch deals, and he misses down and in, and it's 3-2. Now the payoff pitch, and a fastball misses inside. That's ball four. So one out walk. Dawson Martin, not what Hirsig's looking to do. Puts a base runner on with one down, and now the veteran catcher switch hitting Victor Caratini up to bat left handed. Caratini's having a good day at the plate. He's drawn a walk and he has doubled to right center. So, Lucas Hirsig with a runner at first, one out. Ready to go back to work. Here's the pitch. And the off speed pitch misses away. That's a changeup. Pitch that Hirsig is on can be a real weapon for him. Want to know the count now. Pickoff throw and safe at first on a close play. As Vinny put the tag on Martin, but Martin's ruled safe. Hirsig's had two ground ball double plays turned behind him this year. He gets his share of ground balls. Caratini. Three homers on the year, now four doubles on the year with his double today. Batting left-handed. Runner at first, one out, infield pulled around to the right. From the stretch, the pitch, and a swing and a bouncer foul up the first base side. It's a ball and a strike on the veteran Caratini in his first year with the Twins. A career 242 batter, this catcher who's bounced around with several clubs. Ball and a strike on him now. And the pitch. And it's taken for a strike. That was the change. Caratini watched it go by. Royce Lewis waits on deck for the Twins. One on, one out, bottom of the seventh for Minnesota in a 1-1 game. Royals about hit him today, 6-2. Both starters were good. Both are out of the game now. 1-2. And the pitch. And did he go around on that pitch away? He did. Third base umpire today is Dan Bellino. He rings up Caratini for the strikeout for Hirsig. Two down and Lewis coming up with a man on first base. Royce Lewis just called back up from AAA today, has grounded a second and drawn a walk today. Right-handed batter, first pitch, and he takes a strike from Lucas Hirsig. Fastball that time at 96.
2: There's a lot to like so far about what Lucas has done in this outing.
1: Martin leads from first. He's got eight steals. Here's the 0-1. Swing and a pop fly on the infield. Bobby and Rojas are right there. Bobby will call him off, make the catch. Good job, Lucas Hirsig. He works around. A one-out walk, and he puts a zero on the board. We go to the eighth, tied at one.
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2: The Royals and Twins remain tied at one. A gorgeous afternoon in Minneapolis. 84 degrees at first pitch, bright blue skies, picturesque puffy white clouds. There's some tarps off movement happening in the upper deck in left field. Good day for that. Get a suntan while you're at it. Vinny Pasquantino leads off the eighth. Lefty Taylor Rogers stays in the game. And the pitch swung out and missed. Then it's 0-1. This might be the only batter that Rogers faces in this inning. Twins do have right-hander Yoandrys Gomez warming up in their bullpen. And the Royals have righties on deck and in the hole. The pitch bounced straight back, and it's 0-2. Pasquantino did very well against Twins starter Joe Ryan today. 2-for-3 with a couple of singles. 3 hard hit balls total. Rogers delivers. Low and outside, and the count's now 1-2. Now this game is in the hands of the bullpens now. Who's gonna blink first? Tied at 1, top of the 8th. Here's the pitch. Outside, 2-2. The Royals have 6 hits today. They've left 7 on base. Twins only have 2 hits today. They've stranded 3. The pitch. Pasquantino pops it up. Right side, foul ground. Clemens by the coach's box. And now near the dugout railing makes the catch. One away in the top of the 8th inning. Derek Shelton gets up from his seat in the Twins dugout. Pops up the steps. And that is, in fact, the end of the afternoon for lefty Taylor Rogers. So Shelton gets the baseball. He's going to the righty, Yoandrys Gomez, to face Michael Garcia and then Lane Thomas, who's now on deck. Top of the 8th inning, bases empty, 1 out, game tied at 1.
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2: 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Your pitcher for the Twins, right-hander Yoandrys Gomez. He enters with the bases empty and 1 out in the top of the 8th inning. With Michael Garcia due up, and then Lane Thomas on deck. Glad you're with us today. We're coming to you live from the IBEW Local 124 broadcast booth. Steve Stewart and our producer-engineer Eric Guthrie. I'm Jake Eisenberg. Gomez is ready. First pitch to Garcia. It's a fastball in for a strike, and it's 0-1. Gomez has been a terrific find for the Twins, who acquired him in a trade with the Tampa Bay Rays at the beginning of May. Here's the pitch. Garcia skies it, shallow center field. Lewis ranges out. Kreidler comes in, he makes the catch. And Garcia's out, two away. And usually whenever the Rays trade away a pitcher, they don't get better. But in this case, well, maybe it's a rare miss for the Rays, because Gomez has just been gobbling up outs ever since he got to the Twins organization. He's now thrown 13 in the third innings. He's allowed just one earned run. Only allowed six total hits. First pitch to Lane Thomas. Low and outside, ball one. 15 outings for Gomez. He has struck out 18 and walked five. And opponents are hitting just 133 against him. Here's the pitch. Outside, 2-0 on Lane Thomas. The Royals saw Gomez on Thursday. He struck out back-to-back hitters in Kyle Isbell and Carter Jensen, but then walked Bobby Witt Jr. Taylor Rogers got out of the jam. Here's the pitch. That's low and outside. Three balls, no strikes on Lane Thomas. The next pitch, in for a strike, 3-1 on Thomas. He entered the game in the fourth inning. Pinch hit for Jack Caglione, who exited today's game with right shoulder soreness. Here's the pitch. Popped up foul, out of play off to the right. It's 3-2. Caglione suffered some right shoulder stinging, if you will, running into the sidewall in right field, attempting to make a catch in last night's game.
19: Well, what a shame. Hopefully it's really brief, because he's really heated up at the plate. He'd take that bat out of the lineup.
2: Payoff pitch to Thomas. Popped up foul, out of play, off to the right again. Still 3-2.
19: Feels like he's been working all year to get to this point that we're seeing the last week or so. And now that he's there, hopefully he's back in there in the next day or two or whatever. But we'll find out more from Q after the game.
2: Another payoff pitch. And it's outside, ball four. Lane Thomas has a two-out walk. The Royals have the potential go-ahead run on base for Michael Massey. Well, it's probably a good sign with Cags. You'd think that he remained in the game last night after crashing into the wall, and that happened pretty early on in the game. It was the second inning and then when that play happened, and then he started today's game. Well, we'll see. Hopefully he's just fine. First pitch to Massey. Over the outer edge, called strike one. And Cag's absence. Lane Thomas has a bloop single. He's drawn a walk. And a fielder's choice back in the fourth inning. But on base two of his three times. Here's the pitch. Swung on and missed, and it's 0-2. Massey's 0 for 3 today, despite having entered the game with his six-game hitting streak. Hitting 500 over his streak. Now the 0-2 pitch. Check swing foul into the third base side netting. Still no balls, two strikes. Now Massey's hitting streak goes to show how much can change early on and in such quick time. Now before his hitting streak, he was hitting 222 with a 632 OPS. Entering today, hitting 273 with a 770 OPS. Gomez delivers, and Massey shoots it foul, third base side, second level. Still 0-2. So that's a 51-point jump in batting average. And a 138 point jump in OPS. Pretty good. The pitch. Massey lines it right back to Gomez, in and out of his glove. The ball lands on the mound. Gomez picks it up and throws to first. It's in time for the out. The inning is over. Gomez didn't so much catch the ball as the ball caught him. Michael Massey lined it right into Gomez's glove while he was in his follow-through. Tough luck for Massey and the Royals. The eighth is over. No runs, no hits, no errors. One left. Bottom of the eighth is next. Royals and Twins tied at one.
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2: 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Strom pitched a scoreless inning in Thursday's game and then wound up as the pitcher of record when the Royals scored twice in the top of the ninth to win 8-6. Twins begin this inning with a pinch hitter. Luke Keyshaw steps to the plate. A right-handed bat to replace the lefty Tristan Gray. So two new players into the ballgame go head-to-head. Strom makes his 20th appearance this season. First pitch. It's a breaking ball over the inner edge, called strike one. Strom just recently returned from the injured list. He'd been out since the Royals series in St. Louis in mid-May. He returned on Lou Gehrig Day Tuesday in Cincinnati. The 0-1. Keyshaw pops it up down the right field line. Vinny Pasquantino races toward the sidewall, reaches out, makes a backhand grab. A terrific play from Vinny Pasquantino. One out in the bottom of the eighth. That brings up Ryan Kreidler. Strom gave up a homer in his return to the active roster in Cincinnati. That was against Spencer Steer, but then the scoreless inning a couple of days ago. He's always enjoyed coming to Minneapolis and pitching at this ballpark. This is as close as it gets to his hometown of West Fargo, North Dakota. First pitch to Kreidler. Down and in. Scoots through Jensen's legs to the backstop. Ball one. Now, Strom grew up going to games at the Metrodome, and he actually never came to Target Field as a fan. It was kind of cool. The first time he ever came to this ballpark was as a big leaguer. The 1-0 pitch dips low, two balls, no strikes. But he said they used to go to two, maybe three games a year at the Metrodome. They'd always come out to at least one game because they'd have some baseball tournaments out in this area every summer. The pitch, a little bit high, three balls, no strikes on Kreidler. And he remembered one in particular. This is late 2000s. Said it was a Twins-Yankees game, and he was here with his American Legion team. Here's the pitch. There's a strike, 3-1. Strom says he remembers somebody from Fox Sports North, then the regional television network the Twins games were on, coming over to his Legion ball team sometime around the sixth or seventh inning, wondering if any of them threw left-handed. The pitch swung on and missed, 3-2. So Matt Strom was the lefty of record and volunteered for what he did not know, but turned out to be a guest appearance on the postgame show that day with Hall of Famer Burt Blyleven. Payoff pitch. Hit on the ground towards shortstop. Witt moves to his left, scoops it up. Quick throw to first in time for the out. Two gone. Back to the top of the lineup for the Twins, and now Orlando Arcia pinch hits. Another righty bat off the Twins bench. Arcia replaces Trevor Larnach, and Brian Sweeney goes out for a mound visit. Strom remembers going out to the bullpen area at the Metrodome, which is where the postgame set was. This was right before the end of the game. And he said he was about 20, 25 feet from where Mariano Rivera was warming up, getting ready to close out that game for the Yankees. And then he went on the postgame show with Burt Blyleven and did some sort of demo about lefty pickoff moves. Said he didn't say a word. This was a mannequin sort of role where Burt did all the talking and just used Strom, who was just about to enter high school, recently in high school, around that age. He was just the model for this segment.
19: He was a prop.
2: Exactly.
19: Pretty cool.
2: Mound visit over. Arcia at the plate. Strom delivers. And Arcia swings and misses, strike one. Now, if you look at the various players that have been in the big leagues that grew up or were born in North Dakota, you could make a strong argument that Matt Strom is the best pitcher in the history of the state of North Dakota. He's the only all-star pitcher from North Dakota. Strom delivers, and Arcia takes down and in. One ball, one strike. And Strom's pretty aware of all the big leaguers that are from his home state. He said that the best pitcher in his state's history is Rick Helling, who was a starter from the mid-90s and the mid-2000s. He's from Devil's Lake. Threw over 1,500 innings, over 200 starts. Played in the big leagues for 12 years. The 1-1. Inside, 2-1. And the consensus best player in North Dakota history is none other than Darren Erstad. Played for 14 years. Power-speed combo threat. Once upon a time, a national championship punter, too, at Nebraska. Strom delivers, and Arcia gets tied up on a swing. The count's now 2-2. Strom's a strike away from a 1-2-3 eighth. Here's the pitch. In the dirt, and the count's full, 3 balls and 2 strikes. This is Strom's 11th big league season. Well, in terms of actual major league service time, he's approaching 10 years. That milestone mark, that should be sometime next month. Payoff pitch. Arcia hits it high in the air, deep left field. Collins is onto the track, at the fence. It's gone into the bleachers. A go-ahead homer for Orlando Arcia. He comes off the bench and gives his team the lead. And now in the bottom of the eighth inning, the Royals trail 2-1. First home run this season for Orlando Arcia. And it could not have come at a worse time for the Kansas City Royals. So Strom fails to preserve the tie in the eighth. Now the first pitch to Brooks Lee. And that's in for a strike. It's 0-1. And in a blink, the Royals go from entering the ninth in a tie game to now down to their final three outs. Here's the pitch. Hit on the ground toward third. Rojas goes to a knee, backhands, plants and throws to first. In time for the out. The inning is over. Well, the Twins have taken the lead on a solo homer from Orlando Arcia. Fifth home run that Strom's allowed this year and second in his three outings since returning from the injured list. We go to the ninth at Target Field. Last chance for the Royals, trailing the Twins 2-1.
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24: And good afternoon, everyone, from UNK's Foster Field. It is time for the 2026 Nebraska Shrine Bowl, the 68th annual edition, as we are ready to see some of the best seniors from the last year compete here one final time with high school football uniforms, and they are ready to do battle here this afternoon. As the North and the South get together for the 68th time, it's going to be a little bit warm, but the wind's going to help out here. We're looking at about 88 degrees in Kearney with a kickoff temperature, and the wind's right around 15 mile an hour for the most part here today. Doug Duda joined by former Kearney Bearcat head coach Brandon Cool, who has coached in this football game. And, of course, to be a head coach, you had to be an assistant. And now with the game here in Kearney, right in the middle of every camp, each and every time. And first off, Brandon, thanks for joining us. And second off, there's nothing like this.
25: This is an elite all-star game, the elite all-star game in the state of Nebraska. There's no doubt about it. The Shriners of Nebraska do a terrific job to take care of these young children. And at the end of the day, this is a great spectacle for Kearney, Nebraska.
24: Things have definitely changed over the years from 2 weeks of camp and playing at Memorial Stadium in Lincoln to trying to reduce it a little bit. But it's still one